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17: Just before midnight on Saturday, February 19th, 2005, Danielle Imbo and her friend Richard Patrone left a crowded Philadelphia bar. The two 30-somethings planned to walk to Richard's truck and drive home, but they never made it.
18: It does not make sense. 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
17: 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The FBI called it murder for hire.
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21: Both of them weren't the target. One of them was the target. 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
10: Hey, we are 4 minutes away from Breakfast with Bob, opening the doors here. Cattleman's Beef Quarters on the fairgrounds. Best place for breakfast, you bet it is. We have a young fellow here that's going to talk a little bit about what's on display at the Avenue of Breeds. The Avenue of Breeds, of course, hosted by the Coalition Support Iowa's Farmers, the Iowa Bankers Association, and the Big Show. How about that? We have a young fellow scooting in next to us from North Polk FFA. What's your name?
11: Blake.
10: Yeah. You were with us, I think, to kick the great Iowa State Fair off back on Monday.
11: Mm-hmm.
10: Have you been here ever since? Blake only feels like he's been here since Monday. So you're with North Polk FFA.
11: Yep.
10: Yeah. What is your livestock kind of feature pick of the day?
11: The miniature donkey.
10: The miniature donkey.
11: Yep.
10: Okay. How miniature is the miniature donkey?
11: Pretty miniature.
10: Now, Blake's holding his hands up, and we need to remember, Blake, we're on radio here.
11: Okay.
10: So what do you suppose? Maybe 3 feet tall? Something like that. Ballpark, yeah. There's lots of animals on display in there with you, Blake, and they are livestock that raised here in the state of Iowa. In mm-hmm. fact, you guys secure the animals from the folks right here in the state of Iowa. What time do you open today?
11: 8 a.m.
10: And 9.
11: 9 a.m.
10: Blake is going to be an hour ahead. He is running on fair time today. So, hey, Blake, thanks for coming up today. And thanks for what you do down there. You tell everybody hello from the Big Show and tell them thanks a lot for what they do down there at the Avenue of Breeds. You bet. North Polk FFA, they do a wonderful job. Those kids are down there working all the time with this livestock. So fairgoers can go through there and be a farmer for a day. And the tent flaps roll up at 9 o'clock this morning. You can get in line and see this livestock on display right next to the 4-H building.

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0: Look up, look down, look around, look up, look down, look around. In the trees and on the ground, 'cause the ALB must be found.
1: Some signs of the ALB are dime-sized holes on tree trunks, a sawdust-like material called frass, and the beetle itself, with a long black body and white spots.
0: Look up, look down, look around, look up, look down, look around. In the trees and on the ground, 'cause the ALB must be found.
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4: Guys, overnight low 65. It'll be partly sunny Wednesday. Tomorrow's high 79. Currently at your great Iowa State Fair, it is 69 degrees. We've got overcast skies currently. Got a little sprinkle earlier this morning, but no heavy rain here at the fair. Cedar Rapids this morning, 65 degrees, 66 in fair in Davenport. Let's take a look at sports.
5: Week 2 of the NFL preseason kicks off in just 2 days with the Raiders at the Texans and the 49ers at the Chargers Thursday night. At Rams camp, defensive end Myles Garrett and receiver Puka Nacua remain sidelined with injuries and likely won't be back till next week. The Colts had a veteran receiver signing Keenan Allen to a one-year deal. And baseball last night included the Cubs' Crosstown Classic win over the White Sox. Pete Crow Armstrong, a walk-off homer in the 10th. I'm Matt McCoy.
4: A reminder that iHeart is your media sponsor for the Ann and Bill Riley stage, where there's free entertainment tonight. The Britons at 7 o'clock and 9 o'clock. They're going to bring the Beatles back to the Ann and Bill Riley stage. And the great news is that it is included, that entertainment, with your fair admission. It is 7:59, and the news continues.
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4: Oh, what an 8 o'clock hour we have for you in Iowa's Morning News, coming to you live from the Iowa State Fair. We're going to talk horseshoe pitching. We're going to talk high V fun. We're going to talk about the 100th year of the aquarium building at the Iowa DNR building. We're going
11: to
4: talk
11: headed to the Iowa State Fair.
4: Well, it's the Iowa State Fair. That's all coming up ahead in the 8 o'clock hour on Iowa's Morning News. My name is Jeff Angelo, coming to you from the Iowa State Fair. The fair is opening up for the day, even as I speak. Let's move into the newsroom this morning. Our friend Chris Turner on top of the top stories.
12: I'm Chris.
3: Chris Turner. President Trump says Iran should surrender. He made the comment to Fox News on Monday as the Memorandum of Understanding between the U.S. and Iran was set to expire. The deal in June aimed to put a pause on fighting as well as reopen the Strait of Hormuz. A Des Moines man accused of shooting a Muscatine police officer on Friday has been found.
11: Muscatine police say 59-year-old Mark Lee Jackson was taken into custody without incident in Muscatine at about 7:30 Monday night. The department says on Friday evening, officers were trying to take Jackson into custody on outstanding warrants when he led police on a chase, crashed his car, and then shot an officer during a foot pursuit. I'm Elaine Lee Irvin.
3: The injured officer is expected to make a full recovery. The preliminary autopsy of Hayden Panettiere has found no signs of trauma that contributed to her death. The 36-year-old was found unresponsive Sunday inside a home in South Carolina, and her cause and manner of death remains pending further investigation. State and local health agencies are looking into a measles outbreak in southern Iowa with possible contacts in the Des Moines metro. The Iowa Department of Health and Human Services says as of Sunday, 12 confirmed cases of measles have been identified with evidence of person-to-person spread. The state says people with measles went to a number of locations in Des Moines, West Des Moines, Clive, and Bloomfield on July 28th, 30th, and August 9th. We've got a list of possible contact locations on whoradio.com/news. It's 8:02. Checking your money. Gas prices continue to tick up across the country as a result of the Iran war. AAA says the national average for a gallon of regular is up to $4.06. Diesel up to $5.46. The statewide average for regular in Iowa is up to $4.07, a 15-cent jump from Monday. I'm Chris Turner. Our next update in 30 minutes. Breaking news and severe weather as it happens on your news, weather, and traffic station and Iowa's morning news.
4: Thank you, Chris. 8:03 coming to you from the Grand Concourse at the Iowa State Fair. My name is Jeff Angelo.
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4: 8 o'clock is when the gates open. By buildings open at 9 o'clock. At race, I'm at the Crystal Studio. We're at the Grand Concourse. And right by the Grand Avenue gate across from the DNR building, we'll open up our building and all the other buildings right here at the Iowa State Fair. Will open up at 9 o'clock. Come on in. Say hello to me. We have got some merch for those of you listening on WHO radio this morning. Some great t-shirts, some great hats. Celebrating the legacy of WHO, having a little fun with our farm background as well. Crystal Studios will open up at 9 o'clock this morning. We love to be your first stop every day to talk about what you can experience while you're here at the fair, and certainly a very cool thing that goes on year after year. And you talk about traditions at the fair is the horseshoe pitching. And the superintendent of the horseshoe pitching is Ralph Davis. Ralph joins us here at the Crystal Studios. Ralph, great to see you again. Good morning to you, my friend. Well, I'll tell you what, horseshoe pitching, I love heading up that hill and you hear that clink and that clink and you're like, boy, that is the sound of the Iowa State Fair. And it is that competition's going on hot and heavy these days. So tell me a little bit about you've got you came in and you've got this big schedule in front of you, man. There's a lot to this, isn't there?
12: Yes, there is. We pretty much have our state championship here every year. And so to involve other people, we have open classes to involve people that's never pitched before. New this year, we had a couple times this week. We've had to learn to pitch. Anybody could come in, and we had several people working with different people to kind of give them an idea how to start pitching horseshoes. And we've got open doubles, open singles. And of course, you know, like I said, the state championships, which we hold pretty much throughout the week too. So that's fun to watch. You got some of the top players in the state of Iowa competing.
4: Well, and when you say this is the state championship, so I imagine that there have been local competitions that have led to this particular point?
12: Yeah, that's correct. Yeah. We have tournaments throughout the year across the state of Iowa. And to qualify for the state tournament, you have to have in three sanctioned qualified tournaments to play in the state tournament.
13: You know, and Ralph, I often ask people if there is increased participation in their event or if participation's decreasing. Whenever I'm around when the folks are pitching horseshoes, it seems like there are plenty of folks still very much involved, very much loving it.
12: Yes, there is. We've seen a decline over the years. I think the younger people, the younger generation, don't get quite involved with the activities. And secondly, I guess, you know, for mostly the biggest drop we've seen is in the youth.
13: Yeah.
12: You know, the youth tend to play soccer, football, and other sports. And, yeah, something they can... Yeah, I don't think I've ever heard anybody getting a scholarship pitching horseshoes.
13: Well, there we go. We're going to get that started, Ralph. I think that's a great idea. But I will tell you this, that it seems to me if you are going to get involved, it is probably because your family did it and you saw grandpa, grandma, mom and dad doing it. And so I would imagine there's a lot of family. I remember a couple of years ago, one of my favorite interviews, Ralph, I've ever had here at the Iowa State Fair was a husband and wife. And they were trash talking each other on the air. And I thought this was the best. I just sat back and laughed. So I think it's a family affair when you get involved in horseshoe pitching, isn't it?
12: Oh, sure. Yeah, we have quite a few families that pitch. The wife, the husband, the kids. And, for example, my wife and I both pitch horseshoes together. And we travel around the state together to pitch horseshoes and usually incorporate some camping involved with that.
13: Sure.
12: And so, it's a lot of fun, you know, and it becomes kind of a bigger family.
13: Yeah.
12: Because, you know, when you go to a tournament, let's say in Waterloo or Council Bluffs or wherever we're going in the state, you know what people you're going to see, and it's like a little reunion. And
13: it makes sense to me. That sounds terrific. So you were saying earlier you had an open class and people could come and try it out. I'd be a little intimidated to try out horseshoes here at the State Fair. Did you have some folks come and you were able to kind of coach them up a little bit?
12: Yeah, you bet. Yeah.
13: Great. Yeah, well, so, okay, if I showed up, okay, and I said, okay, Ralph, give me the basics, like the very basics. It's my first time pitching. What are you going to tell me?
12: I'll probably show you where your foul lines are at.
13: Yeah.
12: So you know where to pitch from. And maybe, you know, how to hold the shoe, how to swing your arm, and, you know, and use the foot motion of the step and everything to, you know, get your headed in the right direction. And
13: once you get started, but it seems to me like it just then takes time and practice, right, to get better at it.
12: Yeah. After you start, like, I probably switched the way I throw it several times just over the,
13: the
12: beginning. Yeah, because, you know, I found a way that it felt better, it worked better for me. You know, some people throw a flip, and some people throw a turning shoe, and maybe they'll switch thing.
13: Okay, and there's nothing illegal about that. You can do a turning shoe, you can do a flip. It's whatever you're comfortable with.
12: Sure.
13: I love the fact, Rob, that you said, look, you get a feel for it. So over time, you start with the basics, and then over time, you're going to just do what feels good to you and what's given you the most success, it seems like.
12: Sure, that's correct, yeah.
13: So, Ralph, how long does this competition go? When are you going to crown the champion? Does this go all the way through the state fair?
12: Yes, it does. Yeah, we have different events. We, you know, for like we have a team championship, doubles, then the women's state championship, the elder women. So we've got a group for everybody, the juniors, the cadets.
13: Wow, and so there is some generations up there. It sounds great. I as I said, I love to head up that hill. I love to hear that clink. That sounds like the state fair. Ralph Davis, he is the superintendent of horseshoe pitching at the fair. Ralph, thanks for stopping by this morning. Great conversation.
12: Yeah, you're very welcome.
13: We're coming up on 8:10 at the Voice of Iowa. 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
20: Showers and thunderstorms today with a high of 80. For your Tuesday night, partly cloudy skies overnight, low 65. It'll be partly sunny Wednesday, tomorrow's high 79.
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4: And it's such an honor for me to come to you from the Iowa State Fair. The Grand Concourse, to be precise, the Crystal Studios, where it's overcast, 69 degrees in Cedar Rapids this morning, partly cloudy skies, 67, and in Davenport, fair conditions and 69. Let's check on headlines.
3: The Justice Department is asking a federal appeals court to reinstate criminal charges against Kilmar Abrego Garcia, a native of El Salvador the Trump administration admits it accidentally deported last year. Opening statements in a landmark federal lawsuit against Meta start today in California. Four states are seeking more than $1 trillion in damages. And today is day six of the 2026 Iowa State Fair.
4: Thank you, Chris. 8:16 at the Voice of Iowa. We're coming to you from the Crystal Studios, Iowa's Morning News. The Iowa State Fairgrounds have opened up for the day. They have opened up at 8 o'clock. Buildings will open up at 9 o'clock, which means the Varied Industries building will be open, which means that our friends at Hy-Vee will be at their absolutely fun booth, perhaps one of the funnest booths in all of the Iowa State Fair. Yes, that is a word. Ivy, because if I say so. I'm a very powerful talk show host, and I can make up words like funnest. Ivy from Hy-Vee is with me here at the Crystal Studios to talk about all things Hy-Vee. It's great to see Ivy. How are you?
0: I'm doing well, Jeff. As long as you've got the microphone, you can make up whatever you like, my friend.
4: That's exactly right. It's just like, here come the words out, and then English teachers text me, and they're very angry. Well, I heard Jeff Angelo say funnest. So look, English teachers, it's when you reach this position, you can do that. You can start creating words.
0: Who are the ultimate experts of a language, Jeff? It's speakers.
4: It's the people that are talking all the time. So this is a time of, even though it's only day six of the fair, I'm asking folks, how you holding up? Everything all right?
0: We're doing all right. It's a marathon, not a sprint for
4: exactly
0: those of us
4: right.
0: who are out here. But we're having a great time in the Varied Industries building, meeting customers, meeting folks who wish they had a Hy-Vee in their state. So
4: okay, I didn't even think about that. Somebody's coming to you, they've come from outside of Iowa, and they're like, I like the Hy-Vee. I'd like to have the Hy-Vee.
0: We've gotten Arizona, South Carolina, Maryland. If our distribution system could handle it, folks, we'd do it. But
4: I'm telling you, I love to learn things in conversations like this. I'm like, okay, I didn't even think about that. That would people go, well, I got a Piggly Wiggly, but I could probably stand a Hy-Vee near me. Yeah, absolutely. Hey, I want to talk about what's going on in the stores this month, because Ivy, it's really important. You have the roundup that's always going on at your cash registers, and I think a really important cause this month.
0: Absolutely, Jeff. Through the 23rd, we're doing a roundup at the register to help with back-to-school needs at our local food pantries.
4: Great.
0: The Iowa State Fair is going on. That means back-to-school is the next major milestone for all of us across Iowa. And we are collecting donations in stores through Sunday, the 23rd, to provide direct assistance to local communities as families are heading back to school. You know, one in five children across Iowa is facing food insecurity.
4: I know, that's a stunning number, and it hurts my heart.
0: And it's hard to believe in a state like Iowa.
4: Yeah.
0: We feed the world.
4: Yeah.
0: But that doesn't mean that families necessarily have access to the food that they need. So we're looking to help with that through a register roundup. Stores also have $5 or $10 food bags so that customers can donate actual product to those in need. And they can also donate online if you're doing your online grocery shopping at Hy-Vee.com.
4: I'm about to take a picture of you in action at the microphone. Do you want your readers on while you take? I always take the picture with my readers on. This is a critical decision at this moment.
0: I don't know. It's kind of my debut, Jeff.
4: With the readers? It's a historic moment here at the Iowa State Fair, as Ivy has gone ahead and conceded that she needs reading. Okay, I'm going to get you in the they're very fashionable. Very fashionable. Okay, there you go. That's going on social media later. Ivy from Hy-Vee, because people need to identify her as they're coming up to the booth. She has become a celebrity of the state, if you will.
0: As if the helpful smile and the name tag that says Ivy is not enough.
4: Hey, Ivy, I have a name tag on. Yeah, exactly right. Speaking of celebrities, there's our friend Ed Wilson. Just walk by. Hi, Ed. He's waving at us. Always great to see Ed at the Iowa State Fair. And you are having a lot of fun in the booth.
0: We are having a great time. Like I said, there's so many folks that have stopped by. We've got reusable shopping bags.
4: We do.
0: Thinking about going back to school, those are great for snow boots, for little feet.
13: Also, great ideas.
0: Yeah, yeah. We've got tattoos for the kids. I've been telling kids they don't require water. You just rub them on,
13: yep,
0: and then they'll last till probably the first day of school.
13: Exactly, so, right. Yeah. Yeah, and then they chip off, and you're like, look, let's get that whole thing off. Let's not go with the half of the tattoo on the skin. Absolutely.
0: It's an Iowa tradition.
13: Ivy from Hy-Vee joining us in the Crystal Studios. Ivy, of course, the Queen and I will see you at the booth later in the day. We love to see the helpful smiles.
0: I'll be looking forward to it.
13: Absolutely. 8:21 at the Voice of Iowa. 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
14: We're talking about peacocks.
15: A peacock is specifically the male. The peahen is the female. They are not native to the United States, although they thrive in coastal, warmish areas.
14: So when you see that thing fully displayed, when that peacock wants to have a little good time with a peahen, that thing may go 5 to 7 feet in every direction.
15: That's the whole point of those feathers. Again, the peacocks will use it to try to ward off or intimidate trespassers in their territory, but for the most part, the whole thing is to impress the peahens.
14: And they will shake those feathers, and the shaking isn't just like, hey, look how pretty. Mm-hmm. Science has discovered semi-recently those vibrations are in lockstep with the peafowl's head feathers that they used to think were just for show, but mm-hmm. now they realize they vibrate at the same intensity and that they can actually, you know, sort of feel when those tail feathers are vibrating in their direction through their head feathers.
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30: In these attendance numbers, and Joy, thank you for the call. 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
31: Hey, how's it going?
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12: A chance of showers through the end of the week. Otherwise, partly sunny today, a high of 79. Mostly cloudy tonight, a low of 64. Becoming sunny Wednesday with a high of 78. More sunshine on Thursday, a high of 79. That's your forecast. I'm Eva Basinger with News Radio 1040 WHO.
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1: Oh, here we are at the Great Iowa State Fair. 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Ernie, introduce that young lady standing sitting next to you. Who is that?
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12: Chicago, 1989.
13: White victim, female, pretty, wealthy.
12: A white woman's murder shocks the city. A black man from the projects comes forward with information about the case.
14: He says the police are his friends.
12: But out of nowhere, he goes from star witness to prime suspect.
14: And then that's it. They turn on him.
12: 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Lee Harris is sentenced to 90 years.
15: I get 90 years for killing somebody I have never seen.
12: Behind bars, Lee finds an unlikely ally in his cellie, Robert. The pair are like chalk and cheese. There's no way their paths would ever cross on the outside. But as a fellow inmate, Robert sees through the lies and vows to do the unthinkable. Clear Lee's name.
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0: Kentucky.
1: He would say, like, if you love me, you'll do this. 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
0: One girl said it happened in the hallway of a public high school.
2: How do you know how to hunt those girls down? 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
0: Another behind the closed door of a middle school office.
3: And he would tell me that he was going to adopt me out of foster care so that I could live with him and we could be together and not have to hide.
0: They say it happened over 18 years at least four different schools at the hands of the same two men, Ronnie and Donnie Stoner. Those men, trusted educators, football coaches, and twins, are now facing more than 50 charges related to alleged child sex abuse. So why did it take so long? This is a story about a group of women who say they survived the abuse, who took matters into their own hands and are still fighting for the girls they used to be.
4: I don't know anything about this. No one ever came forward.
0: They're telling their story in a new season of Dig, coming soon from the Kentucky Center for Investigative Reporting.
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7: We're talking about peacocks.
8: A peacock is specifically the male. The peahen is the female. They are not native to the United States, although they thrive in coastal, warmish areas.
7: So when you see that thing fully displayed, when that peacock wants to have a little good time with a peahen, that thing may go 5 to 7 feet in every direction.
8: That's the whole point of those feathers. Again, the peacocks will use it to try to ward off or intimidate trespassers in their territory, but for the most part, the whole thing is to impress the peahens.
7: And they will shake those feathers, and the shaking isn't just like, hey, look how pretty. Mm-hmm. Science has discovered semi-recently those vibrations are in lockstep with the peafowl's head feathers that they used to think were just for show, but mm-hmm. now they realize they vibrate at the same intensity and that they can actually, you know, sort of feel when those tail feathers are vibrating in their direction through their head feathers.
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1: There's some fine law enforcement officers going past the studio. 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Oh, look, there's our friend Lene. Hi, yes. Lene.
2: Hi, Lene. 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Gorgeous out here. 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
1: Absolutely. Plenty more to come. The Ag Secretary is in next. 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

0: Iowa State Fair. It is a beautiful early evening. And wow, hour number one, day six in the can. That just flew by. But we have loads lined up for you coming up. So we still have seven guests to go.
1: Okay, let's do it.
0: Let's do it. All across the great state of Iowa, this is the Simon Cowell Show.

0: You get 2 ounce pours, you get the full glass rather than the half glass that I've been serving you.
1: Yeah.
0: And enjoy those.
1: Yes, we definitely don't want to do that while we're on the air, but we appreciate you coming in. So thank you very much for doing that.
0: Thank you very much.
2: And when we're back out there for our anniversary this year, we'll swing by.
0: Please make sure you you stop and say hello.
1: About a month from now.
0: Awesome.
1: By the way.
2: 1 month and 2 days.
0: 1 month and 2 days.
2: Yeah.
0: Awesome.
3: 1 month and 2 days.
0: Yeah, no, 1 month and 2 days. We're only about 3 weeks.
2: Yeah. No, we're
1: six. All across the great state of Iowa, live from the Crystal Studio. Thank you very much, Kevin. Appreciate you. And we're halfway through the show. This is the Simon Comer Show.
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8: We should make sure that independent voters...
9: Primaries in three states. I'm Lisa Lucera, Fox News. Polls in Florida just closing, and party voters are picking nominees for statewide and congressional races.
10: Both Democrats and Republicans in Florida will pick party nominees today in races for governor, U.S. Senate, and for Congress in new congressional districts following redistricting intended to be advantageous to the GOP. Some races within both parties include candidates accused of anti-Semitism, and some races pit so-called establishment Democratic incumbents against Democratic socialist-backed challengers. Florida's primary is closed, meaning voters needed to register with a party in advance. Between mail-in and early voting, more than 2 million ballots have already been cast before today.
9: Fox's Evan Brown in Alaska. Incumbent Republican Senator Dan Sullivan, a Trump ally, faces another candidate also named Dan Sullivan. There are also contests in Wyoming. Opening statements today in the federal trial against Facebook parent company Meta, where several states are seeking billions of dollars in damages as they claim social media harms children. The company also faces charges in state courts. Meta says in a statement it believes it has a strong case. President Trump appearing to contradict special envoy and son-in-law Jared Kushner, who told Fox yesterday the U.S. and Iran are in discussions in an effort to end the conflict.
11: Announcing there are no talks or conversations going on or scheduled with the Islamic Republic of Iran. The naval blockade remains in full force and effect. The Hormuz Strait is open and operating. All water mines have been removed or detonated.
9: Fox's Peter Ducey at the White House. Iran says the Strait of Hormuz won't reopen until the U.S. meets its conditions, while President Trump claims the strait is open. A Florida man convicted of shooting his estranged wife to death and wounding her mother has been put to death. William Francis Sylvia died by lethal injection at Florida State Prison near Stark. 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
18: 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Good to see you.
19: Good to see you, Doug.
18: How you been?
19: Great. Doing good. Great. Glad good. To have you here.
18: Thank you very much. Appreciate it. So we have a turmeric, and what do we have today? Turmeric and
19: ginger. I was able to score some ginger chews at, can't name the retail store.
18: That's fine. All good.
19: Anymore.
18: Good. And that's good, because he
19: unless they want to give me a little endorsement, but the back office won't like that. But,
18: he's a resident health guru, so. There you go, Jonas Everett. Good to see you again. Also, Vice President and Wealth Advisor, Certified Exit Planning Advisor, that's SEPA, and the new sheriff in town, it's Elias Randall. Elias, good to see you.
20: Good to see you, Doug. Good to be seen.
18: We're in the company blue today. Good to see that.
20: I am a company man.
18: Well, so. It's funny because literally you and I are wearing roughly the same color, and Jonas felt kind of out of place. But
19: well, Bali's wearing black back there, so I thought, you know, I'm going to step it up.
20: Not the first time black. Jonas has been the oddball of the situation.
19: It's true. I've been the outcast most of my life. So he's
18: I love it. Okay, let's do this real quick. We've got a number of questions from listeners, and this is part of the fun stuff because people get these questions and they can send them in. You can do it at premieriwm.com that way. Also, there's social media if you want to send the questions in that way as well. They'll pick them up and move them from there.
19: Can I say something real quick,
18: sure,
19: Doug?
18: Please.
19: I was at a bocce ball league, and I had one of my this guy I was playing up against. He came up to me and he said, you know, your show, you guys do a really good job. Yeah. With the listener questions, mm-hmm. You do a great job with education. And then he commenced to skunk me. He really let me have it on the bocce ball court after that. But it was very nice praise by a complete stranger. So I think we're on the right track with That's trying good. To help people with these listening questions.
20: He was just being nice, so you let up a little bit. And he could
19: it might have been a strategy.
18: Jonas is known as the hammer on the bocce ball court. So hit the hammer up there. Lay the hammer on him. That's good. Well, thank you very much for that. And tell him thank you, because we enjoy doing this. I mean, it makes the whole thing is it makes it absolutely relatable and, you know, answering questions for people, because you know what? Jacob has the first question, but there's probably 15, 20 other people aren't now listening who are going, you know what? I was just thinking about that. He says, I'm 33. I recently learned my grandparents opened a 529 for me when I was born 33 years ago, Elias. They recently requested I take over the account, so I open a new account at the same institution. They transfer the funds, about $85,000, to the new account. I never went to college, and I don't plan on going in the future, so I'm wondering now what I should do with the money. Any advice?
20: Jacob's grandparents are more generous than I would be. If I were them, I would have cashed that baby out and went to a World Cup game, I think.
18: And gotten a couple of tickets.
20: A few, yeah. All jokes aside, so Jacob has a few options, and I'll outline what in general the options are, and then we can talk about what's probably a decent approach, and most likely it's going to be a combination of a few things. So option one is the easy one. You could leave that money in the 529 plan, keep it invested. And if some point Jacob has a family, he could designate a beneficiary. So that money could just be used as general education account for the family.
18: Generational.
20: Yeah.
18: Wow. That's cool. Okay.
20: So 529s, they do cover more than just college and university mm-hmm. expenses. You can use them for private schools, kindergarten through 12th grade.
18: Okay.
20: You can also use them for apprenticeship programs.
18: Trades. Okay. Good. That's good to hear.
20: So if Jacob would like to keep that money for education expenses, mm-hmm. if he's planning on having a family someday, would not be a bad option. Might not be a bad option, too, to just kind of do that and wait and see what happens.
18: Yeah.
20: Another option would be there came some changes with federal rules in the last few years. I don't remember the first year people were eligible to do this, but beneficiaries of a 529 plan can transfer or convert, those words in this transaction are kind of used interchangeably, up to $35,000 from a 529 to a Roth IRA for themselves.
18: Okay.
20: So the things to be cautious of for Jacob in this situation, one, the account has to have a 15-year holding period. So if I were him, I would call wherever this money is, the back office, and see. It says 15-year clock starting over because it was transferred to a new account in his name. I wouldn't just assume that the money your grandparents invested 15 years ago qualifies. So I would check with the back office of where this money is to see what's the status of my 15-year clock. Assuming it's beyond that and he could do it, he could transfer up to the IRS contribution limits for someone his age. He's 33, so he could transfer $7,500 into a Roth. That would count for his annual contribution. Mm-hmm. So what you can't do is you can't move $7,500 from the 529 into the Roth and then also contribute the $7,500 of cash into the Roth. You have now over-contributed. You went over the limit, so you'd have to unwind that. If he decides to just take the money out, 529s, you can take money out for unqualified expenses, and you're going to pay tax on the growth. He should be able to get whatever the grandparents contributed into it. That should come out without any tax. Again, I would confirm that with the back office where it is. You want to make sure that they kept track of that. For sure, the growth would be subject to ordinary income tax and then also an additional 10% IRS penalty. Okay. So in the scenario where he just went and took all the money out and used it forever he wanted, it's not his money anyway, but he would have to pay some tax and penalty to do that.
2: Right.
20: So I wouldn't view it as this money's trapped forever. There are some options. And if you know the options, you might be able to come up with, I'm going to do some of this, I'm going to do some of that. And I'm going to do some of this over here, too.
2: A little bit of this, a little bit of this. So it sounds like what you could do is you could take that $7,500 and over 5 years he could I guess it's $85,000, but he can only do $30,000, right? 35?
20: 35.
2: Yeah. So it's over 5 years he'll be able to exhaust what he can put into that Roth IRA.
20: So you're correct. And he would have approximately still $50,000 in the 529.
2: Yeah.
20: So again, that's something that would have to also be addressed and dealt with.
2: Right, exactly. But it's interesting because then that's basically, this is windfall. It's sort of like free money, the taxes he would be paying out of that. So he could just like subtract the taxes from whatever the $50,000, the penalty.
20: Yeah, Jacob's grandparents were very generous and put their hard-earned money to work for him. So it's free money to him. He's not losing anything.
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2: Jonas, over to you for question two. Brenda wants to know, I'm 47, contributing about 15% to my Roth 401k. I have some extra cash flow after finally paying off credit card debt. A friend recommended opening a Roth IRA. Does it ever make sense to be contributing to both a Roth 401k and a Roth IRA, or should I just increase my 401k contributions? First things first, a Roth 401k is post-tax money.
19: Absolutely. Absolutely, okay. Yeah. And first thing, Brenda, great job. Very good question. Very intelligent question. The 15% kind of jumps out at me as that's a fantastic savings rate at age 47. That's right where you want to be. Yes, you can actually contribute. You can absolutely contribute both to a Roth 401k and a Roth IRA. One of the things that I want you to look at first, Brenda, is you said you finally paid the credit card off. So, Doug, I got a bell ringing right now, and that's called an EF bell, emergency fund bell. And this just makes me believe that I want, before I talk about any strategies, I want Brenda to make sure that she has a solid amount in the emergency fund to where she never has to tap back into that credit card ever again at age 47.
2: Right.
19: When somebody tells me they finally got something paid off, then I automatically think it probably took years.
2: Mm-hmm.
19: To do that. So let's make sure that we have a solid emergency fund. And then getting back to what you've done with the Roth 401k, that's fantastic. That went in post-tax, so you actually didn't get a tax credit when you were putting these Roth 401k contributions in. However, you get to take it out tax-free for retirement. That's the same kind of tax treatment for a Roth IRA contribution, Doug. You're using your after-tax money. You're using your grocery store, your dinner money, to put in an investment where you can take it out tax-free at retirement. However, the traditional Roth IRA contribution has a little bit of more, I'd say a little bit more flexibility than a Roth 401k contribution. That being said, Doug, your contributions you can take out at any time when you're making a Roth IRA.
2: Right.
19: Contributions, regular Roth IRA okay. contributions. So that creates a little bit of flexibility. But Brenda, to answer your question, yes, you can absolutely do both. If you start doing this, if you open up a Roth IRA contribution and always make sure that you're receiving the company match with your current 401k, which you probably are, but just double check that, you're really reaching a point to where if you're doing this at age 47, you continue with your Roth 401k, you start the new Roth contributions, you're really reaching the almost the holy grail of portfolios, Doug, where you have, if you have most of your money that is tax-free and available, you're actually better off than people that have millions of dollars in just regular pre-tax 401k accounts. And I'll give you an example, because people treat that money differently when it comes to taking it out.
2: Okay.
19: They're more willing to enjoy their money. So Mark Hunter and I, We worked on this strategy for some customers. They own a cabin in Guttenberg, and their daughters are married now, and they want to hang out with the in-laws over the summer. So they got tired of the in-laws sleeping on air mattresses downstairs in the basement of the cabin on concrete floors. So we, Mark Hunter and I, developed a strategy based on them having some Roth IRA money to send them a series of monthly payments where they can build out a little apartment in the basement of their cabin in Guttenberg to where they can have the in-laws come over and be comfortable over the summers. And this is what Roth IRA, this is what having Roth money does. Mm. It enables people to actually enjoy their money. Elias, how many times have you seen somebody that's done a great job and 99% of their money is pre-tax and 401ks and they just don't feel wealthy and they don't feel like they can enjoy their money?
20: That happens a lot. And right now, people that are retiring right now and are retired, most of their money is in pre-tax accounts just due to the fact that Roth wasn't as widely adopted as it is now. That'll change throughout time. We will start to see, especially as a firm, bigger and bigger Roth IRA account balances. And I do think it will help. In my opinion, once we get to the point where it's common for retired people to have Roth, in my opinion, I do think it will be easier to take money out and spend due to the fact that they don't have to realize a bunch of taxes to do it. And I think that's what you're getting at, right, Jonas?
19: That was, yeah, absolutely. Yeah. Absolutely. And people reach a point, and Brenda might be reaching a point to where she's maxing out her Roth 401k contributions and making just a regular Roth IRA, setting up a Roth IRA, making those contributions are going to benefit her even more. And I think she's definitely on the right track. And at some point, she's going to be able to enjoy this money.
2: Here's the thing. If you go to premieriwm.com, they have an investor's guide series there. 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Just look up the word Rothification, and they've got lots of really cool stuff on the website that you can check out. Also, you can make your appointment on the website too at premieriwm.com for Premier Investments and Wealth Management, named Forbes 2026 Best in State Wealth Management Team. Also, don't forget to talk to them because there's tax implications for Roth, non-Roth, and how all that stuff works too. This is what it's important for you to have professionals on your side, including for your wealth management. These are the people that can do it. Elias, the next question's for you from Paul. I recently met with a financial advisor that my dad and uncle use. They both retired in their 50s and have done very well financially. My wife and I are in our 40s and have good jobs where we've been able to save quite a bit in our 401ks. In meeting with a financial advisor, he recommended rolling an old 401k to them to manage. I was all good with that. Then he recommended we take a 401k loan of about $30,000 to pay off some outstanding debts to lower the interest rate and get it paid off quicker. He said the loan amount stays invested and continues to grow. I always thought it was the opposite, and taking a loan took that money off the table. Who's wrong?
20: Well, Paul's not wrong. Typically, how a 401k loan works, the $30,000 is not going to continue to be invested. It will be removed from the account, and then you're going to pay yourself back. You're also going to pay interest to the account as you pay that back. This may have been a miscommunication, or maybe it was explained poorly to Paul. I think the statement, well, when I say statement, a statement of his 401k account balance, I'm sure the outstanding loan amount will be on there, so you will see what it is, but the money will not continue to be invested. Generally, you're going to sell investments to create the cash to then take out for the loan. So now that doesn't mean a 401k loan is never appropriate for high interest debt, but in general, I do not like this idea. I only ever recommend, well, I probably never have recommended a 401k loan.
2: It's a break glass kind of thing.
20: Yes, it's only an absolute desperate emergency situation and the last resort too.
19: Yeah, you really don't want to use your retirement account like a piggy bank, and you definitely don't want to use it as an investment strategy.
2: And it's really interesting the way, again, I think that you may very well be right that there was a miscommunication. He might have misheard something, or maybe the financial advisor missaid something, because it just, as soon as I read that, I was like, well, my spidey senses went bing, bing, bing, my bell went off like you.
20: in general, I do agree. Your high interest debt, you do need to get that paid off. And maybe the person he's working with just so strongly believes in getting that debt paid off that they would recommend doing this. Do I view high interest debt as a bad thing for someone's financial picture? I do. I don't view that as an emergency fund. So that's not something where I'm going to break the glass and pull the fire alarm and take a 401k loan to pay off debt. I'm going to hunker down and have some discipline about my money and get the debt paid off.
19: And I don't have my 401k loan cheat sheet, but if he loses his job, doesn't he have to pay that back? And very recent?
20: Yes. Yeah, you have to pay it back. It could also... Yeah, you would have to pay it back, and then it's going to reflect as a distribution depending on how you do it.
19: On his taxes, right?
20: Right. So if you don't get it paid back, they're going to essentially make you pay it, and then it's going to be a distribution. So it could also cost you an extra 10% IRS penalty. So 401k loans are not it's just not a path that I like to go down with people.
19: So this is kind of a risk that he's taking on, similar to maybe having a mortgage in retirement, that we don't like people to take on additional risks if they don't have to.
20: I think this is unnecessary risk.
2: Gotcha.

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8: I'm Julian Edelman. That's Rob Gronkowski. And guess what, folks? We're teammates again. And we're going to welcome you guys all to Dudes on Dudes.
9: Dudes on Dudes.
8: That sounds a little weird, but that's what this is going to be. Roberto, what's Dudes on Dudes?
9: Well, I'm a dude, you're a dude, and Dudes on Dudes is our brand new show. 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
8: Or dudes, dude.
9: We got dogs.
8: Dog. 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Is Randy Moss a stud or a freak? Is Tom Brady a dog or a dude's dude?
9: We're gonna find out, Jules. New episodes drop every Thursday during the NFL season.
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12: Caffeine can be really good for you and help a lot of things, and caffeine can be kind of bad for you.
13: It's a drug, and in its pure form, Chuck, it is a bitter-tasting crystalline powder.
12: Naturally, it's in the coffee bean and in chocolate and tea, but it's also added artificially in things like soda. Your body is enjoying the caffeine. It's blocking that adenosine. You're going to feel alert and awake. It's got that adrenaline going, and it's rewarding you with the dopamine. I mentioned the vicious cycle, the inevitable crash.
13: Right.
12: Like any stimulant drug, and you want more of it. Eventually, it's going to affect your sleep patterns. All right, how about some health benefits?
13: Right.
12: They found everything from not develop Parkinson's disease to dropping your risk of various cancers.
13: Well, coffee actually is shown to reduce your risk of diabetes.
12: 4 cups a day, 50% less chance of mouth and throat cancer.
13: You should eat more grapefruit because grapefruit contains something called narrogin or narrogin.

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7: I'm going to come to you first and then Jonas with this question here real quick. Actually, Jonas, I'm going to come to you first. Josh wants to know, have you worked with anyone retired early using the FIRE method? My wife and I have been following it since we were 22. We're all now almost 30. We're starting to second guess things as we watch all of our friends traveling and enjoying life while we're debating if a once a month fast food meal fits in our ultra frugal budget. My friend made a comment that everyone we know who were successful with FIRE are now making money from books, classes, and their social media followings, talking about how they retired in their 30s. So they really didn't retire as much as they made it a career shift. I'm wondering if you've seen any average people be successful with FIRE and if the years of sacrifice were really worth it. And I'm going to throw an extra one in for there for you guys. You know of anybody who's been able to make the haul in social media or writing books or doing podcasts based on this?
8: Well, it's called Financial Independence, Retire Early, and it's based on a book by Vicky Robin and Joe Dominguez called Your Money or Your Life. And this is a classic financial book. I love this financial strategy. I don't know anybody that's doing it, but any time people get excited about financial planning, I love it. I would recommend that Josh reads the book instead of looking at what his friends are doing. I really love this strategy, Doug, because the worst thing that can happen, if people live frugally and they save a bunch of money up and they invest a bunch of money at an early age, the worst thing that can happen is what Josh actually said. They just go back to work eventually. Mm-hmm. And I had this happen. I was working with a bunch of grocery store managers that were receiving profit sharing, and they were able to retire at 50 and 51 years old. Big group of them went down to Florida. They retired down to Florida. Well, you get bored of that after 2 to 3 years. They're all back working part-time at the grocery store. I'm saying hi to them like they never left.
7: Yeah.
8: So they worked 40 years at the grocery store. They retired in their 50s. Went and retired for only 2 to 3 years, got bored with that. So I think that we're talking about a lifestyle and stimulating our brains here. We're talking about a financial strategy that really works, but it's based on that book. And then if you just take some time to read this book, but really most early retirement isn't, you know, built on entirely being extremely frugal. It's about raising your income, controlling your costs, and having realistic expectations. If you love your job, ultimately, there's really no reason to retire. So every situation is different. If you do want to flat out retire early in your 50s, you're going to have another 40, 50 years of life expectancy. You're going to have health insurance bills each and every month. I'm not even going to tell you how much the Everett spend on healthcare each month, but we're used to it by now. You're going to have taxes, and you're going to have an unpredictable market too. One of the things I don't like about the financial independence retire early strategy is a lot of these people have 100% of their money in the S&P 500 and they're taking a monthly income from that. That to me would make me a little bit nervous, but I do like when people get excited from a financial strategy like this because it gets them thinking more about their financial future.
7: Before I go to Elias, another quick question for you is this: the idea of the FOMO, the fear of missing out, that they see there are other people. How do you work with clients in order to balance that so that they could do something that's fairly aggressive if they want to, but at the same time, they don't have that FOMO.
8: Absolutely. I just tell them you don't need to make money in every game. You don't need to make money in every game. If this is a strategy that is working for your friends and it doesn't fit your lifestyle, it doesn't fit your beliefs, maybe you want to take some vacations. Every situation is different. That's why doing this vision board, this vision document is important for people, because one spouse may like their job, and ultimately some people can only handle 2 or 3 weeks of vacation together each year, let alone 2 or 3, 4 weeks together each month. So everybody's different. There's a lot of people who just like to stay busy and work whether they have to or not. So that's why we do this vision board. But yeah, to answer your question, Doug, I just tell my customers, hey, you don't need to make money in every game.
7: Right. Elias, talk to me. Jonas said the vision board, but there's other ways of doing this, other tools. How do you work with clients? How do you think Josh and his wife may be able to determine whether they need to or should be continuing with their extreme frugality, or maybe just give themselves permission to have use more of their money right now?
1: A good starting place for Josh's family would be to quantify, with what you're doing today, at what age will you be financially independent? I think the reason they're second guessing is the level of sacrifice they're making at this point makes going to the fast food restaurant feel like a failure. Yeah. I mean, that's too extreme. If you're to the point where just going to spend a little bit of money makes you feel like you're failing yourself, I think we've also entered into an unhealthy approach to our money. So I understand why they're feeling this way. So for them, I think a little bit of vision, some more conversations around at what age would we like to be financially independent? Because if the answer is, you know, some of the FIRE movement people set out to be financially independent by 35 or 40 years old. There's a couple major hurdles with that. One, can you even save enough money to hit financial independence by that age? Right? Because we're shortening the length of time that we're allowing compounding growth to help us. And then you're going to start taking money out. Let's just say 40 years old and you live till 90. You have to live off that money for 50 years, which is a challenge in itself. I think they're looking for a little bit more balance. Mm-hmm. And here's the good news. Even if they decide, you know, maybe being retired at 40 isn't really what we want to seek to do anymore, they've probably done such a good job at such a young age that 50, 55 is probably realistic. Maybe they're working in careers where they have to work a lot right now and make more money. And maybe they could work part-time and still accomplish some goals. So I think they will find the balance. For me, FIRE, I'm with Jonas. I love when people get excited about financial strategies, but I would never personally live my life the way it would take to accomplish the financial independence, retire early goals.
8: And one of the things that Vicki Robbins set out to do in the book, Your Money or Your Life, is just tell people they have to have different sources of income at retirement at all times. So she actually sublets out her basement in her house in Washington. So here's this multimillionaire, and she has somebody living in her basement, and I don't know how much she collects for rent. So that's probably why Josh's friends are on social media trying to earn an extra paycheck, is Vicki Robbins said that you want to focus on different sources of income. Right. And I love that idea. If young people just focus on, hey, I'm going to have 3 to 4 or 5 sources of income when I retire, you're on the right track. You're definitely on the right track, because I know multiple people that have some money in the stock market, but they have 4 or 5 different sources of income.
7: And this is where,
1: sorry.
7: You were going to say something.
1: So these two, they are setting themselves up to have financial flexibility.
8: Absolutely, yeah.
1: And I think that's a big, for me, that's a bigger takeaway from FIRE. It's very hard to actually accomplish the goals of it. Doing those things, though, you will have more flexibility in your life, which is a level of financial independence.
8: Yeah. It's kind of like a weight loss goal, right? You want to get down to 200 pounds, and you're at over 200 right now, and you lose 20 pounds, but you're not down to 200. You still feel better. You're better off overall.
1: Right. Yeah. So don't beat yourself up over.
8: Absolutely.
1: Don't beat yourself up over, okay, I still have a few steps to accomplish.
7: Don't beat yourself up over that. ice cream. Or the popcorn with butter on it, the big tub, and a full-size bowl of it.
8: If you're going to watch a movie.
7: We're not going to go there.
1: It's okay to have a few chicken wings and a large glass of beer once in a while. You'll be okay.
7: There you go. That's good. 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
8: Jonas, question for you from Nancy. She says, I'm in my 70s, recently inherited about $350,000 from my sister. I don't need the money. I'd like to pass it on to my children. Is there any issue with splitting it up and giving it to them now, or should I keep it invested and name them as beneficiaries for when I pass?
9: Nancy, great question. You can give the money to your children now, but there are tax, estate planning, and maybe some long-term care considerations that you have to review first. Inherited money has a lot of heartstrings attached to it, Doug, and a lot of people feel like it's a burden to receive an inheritance when they don't need it, and they just want to give it up. They just want to give it up right away. Casey and I are helping a customer that received a substantial inheritance, and she said, "You know, guys, I wish it was $500, and I don't wish it was this amount." And we just have to remind our customers that your deceased loved ones wanted you to have the money, and it has to be some part of your financial picture. I like the strategy to where you don't have to do a lot of financial planning, Nancy, to where you just use the simple gifting tools that are available right now. I had one customer, Doug, they actually won the lottery.
8: Right.
9: And they didn't need the money. And they were able to set a gifting tool up to their kids and their grandkids. And they did this on Christmas Eve. They were able to give them $19,000 each year. And there was enough money for them that was held back in their accounts if they needed long-term care, mm-hmm. if they just needed a repair around the house. They weren't giving all their money away right away. And I would like you to consider that, Nancy. Maybe you earmark a special occasion each year where you start gifting your kids $19,000. However, we don't know about this $350,000. If it's an inherited IRA, that's going to trigger a lot of taxes. Nancy's going to probably the rules state that she's going to have to deplete this over a 10-year period of time and pay the taxes anyway. So I would like to for this to be a part of her financial picture, even if she's done great financially. Just take into consideration, Nancy, your own health care and your own long-term care needs. Nancy, if you're married, you can actually give up to that $38,000 a year, $19,000 per spouse. But also have this inheritance be a big part of your financial future, because things change in life, right, Doug?
8: Yeah, even in your 70s.
9: Like today's weather, I don't know when this is going to air, but it's not a sunny day. It's not a balmy day. It was more like a hurricane out there today.
8: It was a big thunderstorm after a long period of dryness. It's important to understand that what Jonas is saying is that even in your 70s, a financial plan and getting that financial plan is important, because maybe you don't have one. Maybe you've been able to make it through to your 70s without one. It's still a good time to get in touch with Premier Investments and Wealth Management to get that financial plan, 800-383-6590, or at premieriwm.com. Elias, Greg wants to know, I'm turning 62 soon, and my old company pension payout will be starting. I got a letter with options for a $150,000 lump sum or $920 a month. I'm trying to decide what the right choice is. I'm still working and don't plan on retiring until closer to 70. I have a 401k at my current employer and will also get Social Security when I retire. I have no debt. So should I take the lump sum and invest it, or just take the monthly check for the rest of my life?
10: There is not one universally correct answer for this scenario. And the pension question of should I take the monthly income or should I do what's called a lump sum rollover and send it to my IRA is a very common question that we get asked all the time. So I'm going to break it out into two different areas. So if you take the monthly income, that will provide a predictable lifetime income stream, mm-hmm. right? For you and a spouse, depending on how they let you set it up. So there's a lot to be said for that, that I know the $920 some, that's coming every month. When you consolidate the pension value into an IRA, you've now opened up investment flexibility. You can keep that money for your heirs if you would like to. And so you have a little bit more control of that particular asset. You have a little more control. So let's start by confirming a couple of things, because I know people a lot of times ask, well, what's the break even on this decision? So this particular one, at $920 every month, it would take 13 and a half years to take out the $150,000 of value.
8: Right.
10: And so that's just return of the actual value, right? That doesn't account for any investment returns or any investment returns or flexibility beyond that. So the pension monthly income typically is attractive to people who expect to live a long time, and if they value the monthly income more than the lump sum value. And for me, in my opinion, that's what it comes down to, is it's really a question of, do you want control of the asset or do you want the monthly income? And I would let everyone know that situationally, sometimes people need to have the guaranteed income coming in for it to work out in their situation. Mm-hmm. The flip side of that, people who have done a good job saving. So the majority of our clients, people that have done a good job saving and are financially independent, which is different for everyone. Some people can be financially independent with $300,000. Some people need $3 million to be financially independent or more. It just depends on their lifestyle and what they spend. But for a lot of people, $920 per month isn't going to move the needle as far as their income strategy and being successful in retirement. So if typically when what I see is when people don't need the monthly income, they do opt for the lump sum. But that doesn't mean that taking the monthly income is a bad decision. And certainly if it's the difference between working or not working, I might really lean towards taking that. And I think one of Greg's questions was about, it doesn't sound like he needs it. So if he doesn't need the monthly income, if you're going to take the money and invest it, I wouldn't take it $920 at a time.
8: Yeah.
10: I'd just take the $150,000 and go invest it.
8: Gotcha.
10: I'm sure you'll do better over time.
9: And really, a couple of pitfalls with the lifetime income is if Greg is married, he elects what we call an I love you option, like Elias said, it's going to be a lower monthly paycheck than 920 because he's going to want to guarantee that his spouse gets a lifetime income if he predeceases her. So, again, back to the simple financial planning of doing a family tree. What's the life expectancy here? Once you do elect that lifetime income, that pension, you're disinheriting the kids right away mm-hmm. because there's no lump sum to leave the kids. It's just you and your spouse. So ultimately, like Elias said, a lifetime income is for people that have done a poor job on their own saving their own money. And generally, in a general rule, a lump sum is for people that have done a nicer or a better job saving money.
8: Yeah, this is something where having a trusted financial advisor to work with is really critical, whether it's Jonas, Elias, or one of the other folks here at Premier Investments and Wealth Management. It's not only them, but it's also this Monte Carlo simulation, the strategies that they go through to put together thousands of different simulations to give you outputs that give you an idea of where you set and how the percentage of success that you're going to have in retiring the way that you want to, comfortably, no matter what it is. 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Thank you for joining us, and we'll see you again soon.
11: 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Rebalancing a portfolio may cause investors to incur tax liabilities and/or transaction costs and does not assure a profit or protect against loss. Economic forecasts set forth may not develop as predicted, and there can be no guarantee that strategies promoted will be successful. All performance referenced is historical and is not a guarantee of future results. All indices are unmanaged and cannot be invested into directly. There is no assurance that the techniques and strategies discussed are suitable for all investors or will yield positive outcomes. The purchase of certain securities may be required to affect some of the strategies. Investing involves risks, including possible loss of principal. There is no guarantee that a diversified portfolio will enhance overall returns or outperform a non-diversified portfolio. Diversification does not protect against market risk. Dollar cost averaging involves continuous investment in securities, regardless of fluctuations in price levels. Investors should consider their ability to continue purchasing through periods of low price levels. Such a plan does not assure a profit and does not protect against loss in declining markets. Contributions to a traditional IRA may be tax deductible in the contribution year, with current income tax due at withdrawal. Withdrawals prior to age 59 and a half may result in a 10% IRS penalty tax in addition to current income tax. A Roth IRA offers tax deferral on any earnings in the account. Qualified withdrawals of earnings from the account are tax-free. Withdrawals of earnings prior to age 59 and a half or prior to the account being open for 5 years, whichever is later, may result in a 10% IRS penalty tax. Limitations and restrictions may apply. A plan participant leaving an employer typically has 4 options and may engage in a combination of these options, each choice offering advantages and disadvantages. Those options include leave the money in their former employer's plan if permitted, roll over the assets to their new employer's plan if one is available, and rollovers are permitted, roll over to an IRA, or cash out the account value. 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Withdrawals used for qualified expenses are federally tax-free. 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measure of each team's best practices, client retention, industry experience, review of compliance records, firm nominations, and quantitative criteria, including assets under management and revenue 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